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1: And Instagram is Wayne D and Tay. You want to reach out? 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Appreciate y'all more than you know. 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And not only that, holy cow, could you believe that he came back to our interview space holding a puppy? Parker McCollum, Handle on You is on now.

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Thank you so much for hanging with us tonight. We appreciate y'all. 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
1: Big Burning Question. And since Sunday is Mother's Day, we want to do a Mother's Day question. If your mom could review you online, what would her review say about you?
0: Oh, my Lord.
1: Yeah, this is a tough one.
0: Tay, what would your mom say?
1: Oh, gosh, I don't know. Great, but caution. She's got attitude.
0: That's, I would have never said that. 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How many out of 5 stars?
1: I think she'd give me a 5-star. Come on, it's my mom.
0: She'd be lying.
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1: trial
0: free,
1: and error?
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1: Oh no!
0: My brother was her favorite. 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

0: on it. Dayton's new country 103.9. And thanks for listening. We appreciate y'all. So apparently a TikToker is trying to revive the dead airline that is Spirit?
1: Yeah. Remember we were talking about how Spirit has officially shut things down?
0: It's over.
1: Yes. Well, this TikToker is starting a campaign, and it's kind of like a GoFundMe where people can pitch in at least at minimum $45 to revamp Spirit Airlines. But then, like, okay, if I invest in it, do I get to fly for free?
0: For $45?
1: Well, yeah, if I'm investing in it.

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1: Riley Green and Change My Mind there. It's Wayne D and Morgan Wallen over the weekend. Nobody walked out with him night one.
0: This is Morgan Wallen's loneliest start to a show ever. It's 20 cigarettes.

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1: Our friends in Michigan were trying to ban phones a while back. 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
2: Yeah, because they were trying to boost, you know, performance in school and sports and stuff like that. Well, apparently, it's backfiring because it ain't working.
1: That's even my daughter's school gave away those, like, lock things. 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
2: If you need your
1: absolutely, if you need your phone during the day, be responsible. If your kid's not responsible, the school shouldn't be like, we're taking.
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1: Number one for new country. Got the Bobby Bones Show in the morning. It's 103.9. Appreciate y'all letting us be a part of your... I had to look it up. It's Wednesday today.
2: It is Wednesday. Oof.
1: Anyway, we got some positivity coming through here.
2: Oh, what this kid is doing to spread positivity within this foster home is so cute.
1: Love it. It's called In the Fields, and it's on the way in under 15 minutes.

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1: Need a reason to smile? Wayne, Dee, and Tay are hitting you in the feels.
2: All right, so 4-year-old Easton, he was inspired by a lesson on charity when they were learning about it in school to raise money for the Canine Stray Rescue League. Well, over the past month, he took it upon himself to collect and donate all recycled cans, raising over $300 and gathering more than 30 wish list items for the shelter. The organization, which rescues and rehomes hundreds of dogs each year, said that they're going to use it to fund for, food and medical care. But Easton's family said that they just really hope the project nurtures his compassion and commitment to help others. It's so sweet. That's your In the Feels.
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1: And that's an amazing song from artists that I would have never guessed would ever do a song together. All at the same time. Hardy, Eric Church, Morgan Wallen, Tim McGraw. That is MacArthur, Wayne D, and new Luke Bryan. It's called Country and She Knows It. Denim cut.

Dayton's new country. 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

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Looking forward to giving away more free money. Woo-hoo! Let's go. That's what I'm talking about. Lauren got $1,000. You could too. You just got to keep your radio on anytime you hear keywords. The free cash is flowing. Good luck.

0: 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I'm Bobby Bones.
1: 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We'll talk about that and a $2 million lottery ticket that is still unclaimed. Tomorrow morning on the Bobby

0: Dayton's New Country 103.9. And if you are on a weight loss adventure, apparently today was an okay day to step away from the diet.
1: Yeah, it's International No Diet Day. Let's go.
0: By the way, Friday, they mean the liquid. They mean the soda, as Friday is National Zero Coke.
1: Have a Coke Day. Yeah, I've heard about that.
0: Well, I got a cousin who would.

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1: Josh Ross is called Hate How You Look. My name is Wayne D, and our Instagram is at Wayne D and Tay. Got Lauren Elena and Chase Matthew teaming up. Did this at the iHeart Country Festival over the weekend. Big thanks to Capital One. It's called All My Exes. Another

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It's 103.9 with Wayne D.T. 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

0: The home of the Bobby Bones Show, Dayton's new country, 103.9. Got to dive into Nashville. Biggest stories. Tay, what you got coming up here?
1: So Darius Rucker is joining a very rare list. It's pretty cool.
0: We'll get into that in just a couple of minutes. 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
1: It's Dayton's New Country 103.9 with Wayne D. Tate. Thank you so much for hanging with us tonight. We appreciate y'all. Hey, we play it back to back, so you just got to let us know what you want to hear. 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We are Dayton's number one for New Country. You showed up.

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2: All right, first we start things out with a big announcement from Ko Wetzel. It looks like his sixth studio album is on the way. In an Instagram post, there was a montage of different clips featuring Ko performing and leaving, you know, the country superstar life. But once you got to the very end, it talked about his new album called The Night Champion, and it would be coming out June 12th. So mark your calendar. All right, next, it's been a pretty busy couple of weeks for Kacey Musgraves, from being chased by UFOs to her appearance at Coachella, and then, of course, releasing her massive album called Middle of Nowhere, which, if you hadn't heard, one of my favorites. So good. You got to check it out. But she also just announced that she is dropping two new singles. Actually, just yesterday, she gave us the treats. If you haven't checked them out yet, it's kind of like her own version of All My Exes and another one. And just trust me, go check it out wherever you stream music, like our free iHeartRadio app. And last, a big congratulations to Darius Rucker. He's joined a very exclusive group of country artists. His 2013 hit, Wagon Wheel, has become the 15th country song to reach a billion streams on Spotify, which is huge, gaining him entrance to the Spotify Billions Club. But the song reached diamonds, which means 10 million units sold just in 2022. He joins artists like Zach Bryan, Something in the Orange, Morgan Wallen's Last Night, Chris Stapleton, Tennessee Whiskey, just to name a few. So big congrats to Darius. That's your iHeartCountry Roundup with Tay.
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8: Hey, it's Thursday. Everybody, welcome to show number 1581. It's After Midnight. I'm your host, Granger Smith. So glad to be with you. Good news. I'm going to read for you on the way, so hang tight for that. Nashville news, and Hudson's going to read for you stories about your favorite stars out there in Music City. All this here with a bunch of good country music and the weekend right around the corner. That's because we are After Midnight.

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1: Don't just listen. Jump in on the conversation, too. 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

1039 Dayton's New Country. Hey, I got a topic I want to discuss next hour. What are your top three favorite movies? Top three favorite movies. Call me. 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
1: It's after midnight. Crank it up. But if you wake the neighbors, don't blame us. You know what? On second thought, never mind. We don't care. 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
1: Hi, just wanted to touch base, tell you I'm calling from Southern Maryland. My name is Pam. On my way to work, got a 15.5-hour shift to do today. Thanks a lot. Have a great day.
0: Pam, thank you so much for doing that hard work and listening to After Midnight.

0: 1039 Dayton's New Country. Ann Hudson is about to jump on and share some Nashville news with us. Ann, what do you have lined up?
1: Wow, Granger, Casey Musgrave is popping up everywhere with some surprises. I'll tell you about one of them coming up in your Nashville news next.

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1: So this is fun. Kacey Musgrave surprise drops two bonus tracks on her new album, one of which is a studio version of All My Exes Live in Texas. So cool. Very good. Well, Coetzel has revealed his sixth studio album will be called The Night Champion. It'll be coming out on June 12th. He said it's a continuation of Nine Lives from that record to now. You can see the announcement up on his Instagram account or at aftermidnight.com.
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day, Potts Farm was a place to go. 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
7: Welcome to Thursday. It's After Midnight, everybody. I'm your host, Granger Smith. So glad you're with me. Hey, whatever the reason you're still up or up early for, I'm glad you're doing it with me. And I got a bunch of good country music to play for you. I got this question too, this topic of the hour. What are your top three favorite movies? Think about that and call me. 866-607-8383. After that, Earl Dibbles Jr., the country boy, coming in here with a dumb criminal story. It's hour number two. It's After Midnight. Let's go.

1039 Dayton's New Country. What are your top three favorite movies? Think about that and call me. 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
1: 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That's why we're bringing the music and the meaning. 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
1: Topic of the hour, what's your favorite movie? In fact, I'm one up in that. What's your top three? Give me your top three list. Doesn't have to be the right order. 866-607-8383.
2: Yes, sir. My three favorite movies would have to be James Bond by Daniel Craig, Top Gun, and Ferris Bueller's Day Off. Dustin Womack, Bowden, Georgia. Thank you.
1: Yeah, that's some good stuff, man. You know, that Daniel Craig, that's a good one, man. We often forget about that James Bond, but I think he won up the other ones. I mean, people are going to argue that, but I think he did.
3: 866-607-8383. Okay, Granger, here's my top three movies. The first one, the older one of the bunch, is Shawshank Redemption. My second favorite is The Green Mile. I know both of them are prison movies, but to me, they were some outstanding made movies. And the third one's a more recent movie is Top Gun Maverick. That's my top three. Have a good day, sir. Love your show.
1: Man, I appreciate that. And I really like that top three, man. Shawshank is always in my three. And you know, Top Gun Maverick, that's like the sleeper. It's hard for us to call a favorite movie if it came out within the last 3 or 4 years. But that one's different, right? 866-607-8383.
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1: Ranger Smith, this is Red at Fountain Mart. 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
0: Well, thank you for the encouragement. I appreciate that so much. I love

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One New York police officer tried to turn a traffic stop into a personal payday, asking a driver for a $1,700 loan during the stop. Spoiler alert, it didn't go well. Earl Dibbles Jr. is going to share this dumb criminal story with us next.

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0: for Earl Dibbles and Dumb Criminals on After Midnight.
1: All right, this one takes the cake. Some New York cop named Armando Silvestri, only 29 years old, pulls a driver over in Queens, and then he leans in and says, "Hey, how about you loan me $1,700 bucks? Like a dang pawn shop on wheels." Says he'll pay it back with interest.

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7: Hey, thanks for starting your Thursday here with me on After Midnight, y'all. I'm Granger Smith, your host. Hey, I've got some things that went down on this day in history I want to talk about this hour. Plus, some Nashville news with Ann Hudson. She's keeping you in touch with your favorite stars out there in Nashville. Some things went down, and she's going to tell you about it. Hang tight for all of this here early on a Thursday. We are After Midnight.

0: Dayton's New Country 103.9. The year was 1965 when Keith Richards famously woke up with the riff to I Can't Get No Satisfaction in his head, and rock history was made. Let's talk about that in history, plus some other things that went down on this day coming up in just two country songs.
1: Been flying solo for so long, nobody singing the harmony. 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
1: Thank you to all of our night shift workers. 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You're up after midnight with Green.

0: 1039 Dayton's New Country. Ann Hudson is coming up next with all the latest from Nashville. 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
1: Whoa, did you see this interview about Parker McCollum Granger talking about how he almost quit the music business? I'll tell you about that coming up in your Nashville news next.
2: I don't know if you were looking at me or not. 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
1: We know the night shift isn't easy. That's why we're bringing the music and the meaning. Granger's with you all night with songs, stories, and conversations that keep it real. Thanks for being a part of the After Midnight family.

0: Here's what's new in Nashville. Here's Ann Hudson.
1: So Parker McCollum opened up about almost quitting the music business. He sat down on the Zach Sang show. He said about 18 months ago, he was just done, ready to walk away. He said he just kind of lost the buzz creatively, mainly because he'd been touring nonstop since he was 22. But he took some time and, well, came back to loving it.
2: It's deer season. That's my time of year. I'm going home. I'm checking out. And that was the most full my cup has ever been in the music business, dude. Like, I answered really? The question. I do still love this.
1: Thankfully. Well, Coetzel has revealed his sixth studio album will be called The Night Champion. It'll be coming out on June 12th. He said it's a continuation of Nine Lives from that record to now. You can see the announcement up on his Instagram account or at aftermidnight.com.
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7: Shout out to all you third shifters holding it down out there. Granger Smith here. I'm your host of After Midnight. You know, nobody works harder in the dark than you. And I'm so glad you're listening. I got a whole bunch of country music to play for you. And I got this question. Hey, what's your favorite car or truck? 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What you got? 866-607-8383. Call me. I've also got Earl Dibbles Jr., the country boy, coming in here at hour number four with a dumb criminal story. Hey, hang tight. We are After Midnight. Let's go.

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1: Topic of the hour, what's your favorite car or truck? Dream car, truck. If you could have this, if you won the lottery, what would you get? 866-607-8383.
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1039 Dayton's New Country. 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
1: Hey, Granger Smith, this is Tanya. I'm driving to work in Vegas, going to Henderson. 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
0: Well, thank you, Tanya. 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
1: So this male lady down in Florida decided her route needed a little extra fun. She stopped mid-delivery to throw back a couple shots of vodka at some house party. Next thing you know, she's swerving that old mail truck all over the road, tossing cups out the window like it was Mardi Gras. 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Dumb.
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5: Thursday morning, early risers. What's up? Welcome to After Midnight with me, Granger Smith, your host. I've got some good news I want to read for y'all coming up. Hopefully put a smile on your face. Plus some Nashville news with Ann Hudson. She's coming in with stories about your favorite stars out there in Nashville. All of this coming up, so please don't touch that dial. You don't want to miss it.

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1: Whether you're on the road, on the job, or you just can't sleep, Granger Smith is right here with you. Thanks for being a part of the After Midnight family.

Dayton's New Country 103.9. Got into some great stories from you guys last hour. I still want to hear from you. 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
1: Hey, Granger, I just want to say good morning from the Shenandoah Valley. This is Eileen. Hope you have a great day.
0: Eileen, thank you so much for calling After Midnight. New truck, big lady.

0: 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Ann Hudson is about to jump on and share some Nashville news with us. Ann, what do you have lined up?
1: Wow, Granger, Casey Musgrave's popping up everywhere with some surprises. I'll tell you about one of them coming up in your Nashville news next.

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Hey, thank you for sharing Thursday here with me on After Midnight, y'all. Before you take off and get your day started, let me remind you, God is great and He is worthy of our praise. I'm Granger Smith, coming to y'all from the Yee Yee Farm in Central Texas. 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
8: One final hour of Thursday's After Midnight starts right now. Welcome, y'all. I'm Granger Smith, your host, getting this weekend kicked off early, kind of. It's a Thursday, and I've got some things that went down on this day in history I want to talk about, plus some Nashville news with Ann Hudson. She is keeping you in the know with all your favorite stars out there in Nashville. All of this here on this final hour. Don't touch that dial.

1039 Dayton's New Country. The year was 1965 when Keith Richards famously woke up with the riff to I Can't Get No Satisfaction in his head, and rock history was made. Let's talk about that in history, plus some other things that went down on this day coming up in just two country songs.

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0: 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Ann Hudson is coming up next with all the latest from Nashville. 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
1: Whoa, did you see this interview about Parker McCollum Granger talking about how he almost quit the music business? I'll tell you about that coming up in your Nashville news next.

0: Here's what's new in Nashville. Here's Ann Hudson.
1: So Parker McCollum opened up about almost quitting the music business. He sat down on the Zach Sang show. He said about 18 months ago, he was just done, ready to walk away. He said he just kind of lost the buzz creatively, mainly because he'd been touring nonstop since he was 22. But he took some time and, well, came back to loving it.
2: It's deer season. That's my time of year. I'm going home. I'm checking out. And that was the most full my cup has ever been in the music business, dude. Like, I answered the question. I do still love this.
1: Thankfully. Well, Coetzel has revealed his sixth studio album will be called The Night Champion. It'll be coming out on June 12th. He said it's a continuation of Nine Lives from that record to now. You can see the announcement up on his Instagram account or at aftermidnight.com.
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1: I knew I'd see her around. I'd be at some party. She'd show up and I'd be walking out. Or across some parking lot, hiding behind her sister. I'd look up, she'd be at the red light beside me in that white Maxima with the sticker on the back. I'd act like I didn't see her. But we'd play at the same pumps, flip through the same stations, and slow down for the same curves, run around with the same crowd. But we just needed some time. She could get on with her life, and I'd get on with mine. Thought I would be fine, but maybe not. I knew she'd find a way to get over me, but I never thought she would get down with somebody.
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6: 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Hey.
7: This is the Bobby Bones Show. Let's go.
2: Hey, welcome to Thursday's show. Morning, studio.
8: Morning.
2: They found a stranger living in someone's basement. Like the family was like, what? They started noticing stuff, and turns out somebody was living in their basement. We'll talk about that in a second. And then that $2 million lottery ticket that was unclaimed, we'll update you there. And then there was also another two planes hitting each other.
9: Oh, gosh.
2: Those have been happening a lot.
9: The city we frequent?
2: I'll tell you about it in a second. Yeah. It's a near miss. It's a near miss. All that. We had a good show, though, today. Glad everybody's here. Let's get started.
10: Yeah. This is the Bobby Bone Show.
9: Hey, Bobby.

0: found a guy secretly living in their basement, and they just started to notice the furniture was moved a little and there was some missing food.
1: We noticed that chairs had been moved around in the house. We noticed that some of our food was missing.
2: Sharon went in first.
3: She went further into the closet, and that's when I saw her eyes get really big, and she starts to back out, and she says, "There's someone in there. I see their leg."
2: It was an intruder, a man who said he was homeless, who left the house and was promptly arrested. The man's story was a wild one. He said he first entered through the home's crawl space.
4: And he was here for how long, do y'all think?
5: Well, probably one night.
2: Before making his way into the basement sometime Tuesday morning and staying through Wednesday evening, forming a makeshift bed deep in a storage closet underneath the stairs. The family says they feel more empathy than anger.
0: Good for them. Yeah. So I got a lot of thoughts on this. This is from 5 News Online. So one, I bet he was there for more than one night. If you think he was there for one night, he's probably there for a few.
6: Well, yeah. Well, before he transitioned to the closet.
0: Yeah, imagine you go and there's somebody you don't know in a closet. You open
7: no
0: the door.
7: Way, man.
0: Oh. That is a freaky feeling. And then good for them for understanding that this guy didn't have anywhere to go. Can't be here, but to have, again, empathy and or sympathy, maybe both. And to not be angry.
6: I know.
0: But you don't know if somebody's living there that might kill you, though. So you think, right. You don't know. Like if I open a closet and there was somebody in there I didn't know, I think I just start swinging, hitting.
7: But you just see the leg. Like you just see the leg. How do you react to that?
0: If I just see the leg, I slowly get my wife and kid out of the house.
7: Yeah.
0: And I back out of the house and I make a call.
7: There you go. That's the way to do it.
0: That's if I see eyes and eyes see me, therefore there has to be a reaction. It's different.
7: Yeah, you're swinging fists.
6: Mm-hmm. Another option is make some tea or coffee and sit down with them and try to understand their story.
8: No, that's never
7: happened.
8: There's
7: no way.
0: That's not going to happen. It's reaction wise, it's not going to happen. I think that'd be great, like a Lifetime movie or something. And then fall in love or whatever. But yeah, that story's crazy. Dang. There's a dude in your basement. Next up, there's a $2 million lottery ticket, and it was unclaimed. It was sold in Bahalia, Mississippi. Hope I said that right. So here's a clip. Go ahead.
9: Someone in northern Mississippi is $2 million richer, but the winner of Wednesday's Powerball drawing has yet to claim that big jackpot. According to the Mississippi Lottery Corporation, the winning Powerball ticket was sold at Doc's Quick Stop Exxon. Adding a $1 power play option, the prize was doubled to $2 million.
0: So this person doesn't even know they have the ticket. The ticket's in the garbage, right?
7: Yeah, for sure. It has to be.
0: From WREG News Channel 3, there's a $2 million ticket that's not going to get cashed in because somebody bought the ticket and accidentally threw it away. Because what are the odds your ticket wins and it's probably with some garbage somewhere?
7: Mm-hmm. So sad.
0: If you're in Mississippi, you know the store. If you've been to that store and you still have tickets.
7: Yes, look everywhere.
8: Yeah, look everywhere.
0: Yes, our show's all over Mississippi. So hopefully we could shine the light on. Maybe you have a ticket in your truck somewhere, in your glove box. Go and check. There's been another close call at a New York airport where two planes almost hit each other. Air traffic control audio shows that a controller warned the pilot that a small plane was just 500 feet above his flight.
6: That's not a lot of feet.
0: No. No, especially
6: in the air.
0: Planes.
6: Yeah.
0: And so in the audio, they were ordered. They were like, do not go up or down. Because one goes down, it hits. One goes up, it hits. They're like, just stay exactly where you are. That's from ABC 7 New York. That video again of that pilot, the plane going down and hitting the pole and then hitting the truck.
7: Yeah.
0: The bread truck.
7: Yeah. Now I see it all the time.
0: Yeah. We talked about it on our show. Now I've seen it from afar because someone had it on their phone from afar. It's a massive plane. Is it Delta plane? United plane?
7: I don't know.
6: I just know it was coming from overseas. So it was a big plane.
8: Big plane.
0: Dink on the pole and then nails the bread truck. And the fact that that plane didn't crash and kill everybody is crazy too because it hit stuff. Like the plane literally hit stuff.
6: Mm-hmm.
0: It was a United Airlines Boeing 767. I have no idea what that means.
7: That's a big one. Seven, yeah.
0: Still.
7: Right? Like 737 are like the ones normal size.
6: So 67.
7: Yeah.
6: It's like a so much
7: it's
6: bigger.
7: Like an F-450, dude.
0: Well, I know nothing. I think the only plane number I know is 737.
7: Yeah.
0: From CCR.
6: That's Southwest.
0: 737 coming out of the sky. Won't you take me down to Memphis on a midnight ride? I want to move.
7: Yep.
0: Hey, I'm in a traveling band. Yeah, that's the only way I know what a plane is. A former news anchor receives an organ donation from a viewer.
5: Wow.
0: Former Long Island TV news anchor Amy McGorry found a life-saving liver donor after talking about it, and the viewer saw it and gave it. How about that? That's from the New York Post. Her transplant surgery, I guess, is scheduled for next month, but she will...
7: So it hasn't happened yet.
0: She will be, yeah. It says former news anchor receives organ donation. Do you get the donation before you actually have the surgery?
5: No, but she found a match. She went on air.
7: She found the match, but reading the headline.
5: And they're saying...
6: The way Eddie said that, it's like, so there's still time for her to back out.
7: Well, I mean, it's just, it's not a done deal.
6: Because that's what he would do.
0: What a pessimistic thing to say.
7: It sounds like it's a done deal, but it's not, guys.
6: Right.
0: What a weird way to feel about that. Okay.
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1: We got a listener that has a roommate, and the roommate probably has a crush on them. So they're a little weirded out. 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The bonehead story of the day comes up, and it's about waiting in line or not wanting to wait in line. That's on the way. And then also Mother's Day is coming up. So we'll talk about that. What we think we should do for Mother's Day. We'll play a little game. All that on the way. 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

0: Hello, Bobby Bones. My coworker, who is like 20 years older than me, offered to rent me a spare room in his house. Before I agreed, I asked him directly if he had any romantic interest in me or if there were any ulterior motives. He assured me, strictly friendly. I took him at his word, moved out of my old place, moved in with him. A few weeks later, he admitted he does have feelings for me.
1: Oh my.
0: Now I feel completely misled and uncomfortable living there. Moving again would be expensive and a huge hassle, especially since I just paid to relocate. I told him I think he should help cover my costs since he wasn't honest up front, but he says nothing has changed and I'm free to stay or go. Am I wrong to expect him to take some responsibility here? Signed, awkward roommate.
1: I have a question. Do we have clarification on if this is a guy or a girl?
2: Oh,
1: either way, you got to get the heck out.
0: I think it depends if he's creepy or not.
1: He's creepy because he lured you in. He lied.
0: Let me finish with how fast you need to move.
2: Oh.
0: If he's creepy, you just got to get your stuff in some boxes and go stay at a friend's house.
1: Yeah.
0: If it's just uncomfortable because, man, I've had a crush on you for a long time. I just wanted to admit it now. And there's no creepiness. I think that gives you a little buffer period, about 45 days to find somewhere else to live. If you don't feel like there's ever a threat and he's not going through your panty drawer.
2: Yeah, that you know of.
0: Just lock your door. I think if there's nothing that feels creepy, you still got to get out. But you got yourself a month, 45 days to find somewhere that's a healthy place to live. That sucks, by the way. He shouldn't have done that. Now you know. You learned a lesson from this.
1: Mm-hmm.
0: Life is about not making mistakes, but it's about not learning if you make mistakes. This is something you have to learn from. Thanks for you. If you have to even ask the question, don't even. If he's creepy, get out of Dodge. Get your stuff, get out of Dodge. And also, he's probably had cameras in your toilet already.
1: So oh my gosh, those. I didn't even think about that
0: part. Sure.
2: Yeah, check for those.
0: Yes. Two, if he's not creepy, he might secretly be creepy and had a camera in your toilet anyway. But if he's not creepy, you got a little time to just go, hey, I'm going to move. You have to learn from this because there's nothing you can really do to reverse this. This was a mistake.
2: Do you think he should help with the expenses?
0: He won't. He doesn't have to legally.
1: He doesn't have to.
0: I think he should have not lied to her. So what we think is the right thing hasn't been happening.
2: Yeah.

0: talk about our grades back in high school. We got a listener who wants to know, like, who got the worst grades. We'll talk about that next. Bobby Bones. Get ready. The Bobby Bones Show is back on the Top Shelf Country Cruise. 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
15: Bobby Bone.
16: Yeah.
15: Hi, Bobby. I have a question. Out of all the people who, like, you're on the show with and things, who do you think was the worst in school and, like, who got in trouble the most?
0: A good question. It was not me. I'd never got in trouble. So I'm going to take me out of that. Amy, just a girl to guy. Most of the times, girls aren't as bad as guys. Like, boys are worse.
17: Mm-hmm.
0: Grade-wise, though, how are your grades?
17: Passable. I mean, pretty good. Some A's, some B's, some C's.
0: Did you ever get a D?
17: No, I didn't get a D.
0: Did you ever get in trouble in school?
17: Not, like, trouble, just late.
0: Okay, so not trouble.
17: To class.
0: Got it.
17: Mm-hmm. Never suspended or... I was on drill team 1 year, and if you're late there, you have to stay after and kick for demerits. So I had to do that.
0: Oh, no.
18: Oh, sounds wow. terrible. That's rough.
0: What do we do with you?
17: Gosh, I know.
0: Eddie, grades?
19: Bad. Bad. Like, I was always just trying to get C's or D's. I was the guy going to the sheet at the end of the school year being like, please, please, like, no summer school. And then...
0: What's the sheet? What's that mean?
19: That tells you if you passed or not, you know? Like, a lot of my friends are just like, oh, it doesn't matter if I got a C. I still passed. My grades were bad.
0: Did you ever get an F?
19: Yeah, all the time.
0: Really?
19: Lots of Fs. Yep. I did summer school maybe twice.
0: Oh, that's crazy. Did you ever get in trouble?
19: In tardies.
0: Worst trouble you ever got into in school?
19: I punched a kid in choir.
0: Why?
19: He kept messing with me. He was standing behind me. He was poking my back. I said, poke me one more time. I'm going to punch you. And I wasn't going to do it. But then he poked me, turned around, punched him.
0: Get suspended?
19: I did for the whole day. And crazy story, he's dead now.
0: Okay, what's that to do with the punch? What's that to do with the punch?
18: That's nothing to do with anything.
19: Okay. Nothing, I just feel bad.
0: Okay. Lunchbox grades?
18: I got my first C in fifth grade, Mrs. Beard's science class, and it was just downhill from there. I got Fs all the time. So A, B, Cs, and Fs.
0: What about high school, though?
18: That's high school.
0: Yeah, okay. You said fifth. You started with fifth grade.
18: Well, that's when I first started getting Cs.
0: Yeah, did you ever get suspended?
18: Yeah, I got suspended. I got suspended one time because we were playing Conley in the volleyball playoffs, and they had a sign behind their bench that said, trash the Trojans. And our girls smacked them 3-1. And me and Dom went over there behind their bench and ripped up the sign and rained confetti on the Conley Cougars and suspended.
0: How long?
18: 2 days.
0: Do you think you two would have gotten along in high school?
19: Yeah, we'd probably be friends.
18: Probably.
19: For sure.
0: I'm surprised that you were an F student, though, Eddie.
19: Yeah, man. School was hard for me. Even college. Like, I remember trying to get into college because my grades weren't good enough to get to college. So I had to stay in my hometown and do classes there. Like, that's the only time I really, really applied myself and got good enough grades to go to Sam Houston State.
0: Like, I'm not surprised Lunchbox just kind of his brand.
18: Yeah.
0: I'm surprised about you.
19: I just kind of wanted to have a good time in high school, man.
18: I was there for social.
19: Right. We dominated the social
18: yeah,
19: scene.
18: Exactly.
0: I got no social. Yeah, I was trying to get out. I was trying to get my paycheck and get the heck out of there.
20: Bobby Bones.
0: And now let's play Shaboozy and Jelly Roll. Here is Amen.

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1: A woman was on Facebook and she saw something that changed not only her life, but a complete stranger's. Amy has the story coming up next in Tell Me Something Good.
2: How does Nick Offerman feel about people referring to him as his character name, Ron Swanson from Parks and Rec, more than his real name?
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1: 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Even if that challenge is just driving your kids to soccer practice, make every

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1: with Amy.
2: Tell me something good.
3: So after seeing a Facebook post about a local woman desperately in need of a life-saving transplant, Carissa Smith of Sisterville, West Virginia, donated part of her liver to save someone that she had never met.
4: Just scrolling, huh?
3: Scrolling Facebook. She's like, I think I want to get tested. She's a school-based probation officer at Tyler Consolidated High School, and she registered as a living donor through the University of Pittsburgh Medical Center. After she got tested, she got approved, she found her match, underwent surgery earlier this year, and all is well. They removed half of her liver.
4: Just scrolling.
3: Mm-hmm.
4: Saw it and was moved by it. I have a guy, I would say kind of a friend. I know him, but his wife was at a Starbucks and saw a flyer for somebody that needed a kidney. And she was like, huh, she donated a kidney to that person.
5: Gosh, that's so cool.
4: And now they have, you know, like they'll see each other during the holidays. They're not like super, super close, but they make a point to like see each other.
3: Yeah.
4: But it was just from a random like picture in a Starbucks.
3: That's cool that they get to see each other. Carissa said she still hasn't met her recipient. The recipient's been battling illness for years and has two children. She hopes to connect with them in the future, but it's just really special that she just saw on Facebook and decided to do it.
4: Eddie, under his breath, went, that's really cool. I don't know if he wants us to acknowledge. He keeps saying it.
5: Yeah.
6: No.
3: Every donation story, he's always
4: And then he's like, why do you always come back to me? But under his breath, he's like, that's really cool.
5: So cool. Like, you guys talk about, like, scrolling, you know?
4: No, it's cool, but you're the one that's always said you're going to do it, and you never have done it.
5: No, all I've said is, like, that one day, that'd be so cool to do. Like, I would love to do that someday. And, like, you know, I'm not scrolling. I get to hear all these stories every day at my work. All the time. Livers, kidneys. Being donated. That's so cool.
4: You're right.
3: Your moment will come.
4: It won't.
6: He'll never do it.
5: Oof.
3: But your liver will grow back.
5: That's half of it.
6: But it grows back in like a few weeks.
5: Now, is it that fast?
4: No, yes. But it goes back. There you go. That's what it's all about.
0: That was Tell Me Something Good.

0: Story of the day.
1: This story comes to us from Pasadena, California. A 45-year-old man knew Best Buy was dropping new Pokemon cards tomorrow. He's like, I got to be first in line. How do I do that? So he went into the store. As they're closing up, he hid in the bathroom.
2: Wow, that's a dedication. Respect.
1: Everybody left.
2: Did he steal anything?
1: Nope, he was just wandering around the store when someone looked at the live feed. They have security cameras and Best Buy employees can look at. 1 a.m., they saw him wandering the store.
2: He didn't steal anything?
1: Nope.
2: Respect. Remember the movie?
3: Roofman.
2: Yeah. Well, Roofman.
3: Yeah.
1: Roofman.
3: Right. Roofman.
2: If it was his last name, it had been John Roofman.
3: Right.
2: Like, he lived there.
3: Toys R Us.
2: Because he was hiding.
3: Mm-hmm.
2: This guy's just trying to get Pokemon cards.
3: Just to be the first.
2: You can't do that. But I'm telling you, it's such a thing now. And I know nothing about Pokemon, but I do know a lot about, like, baseball, basketball, football cards, right? Like, I have a little hobby in that. Mike knows a lot about Pokemon cards. But it's becoming such a massive thing that I saw the Jonas Brothers on stage in the middle of a concert opening Pokemon cards. Like that.
4: That's part of their, like, that's their entertainment?
2: Yeah, it's called ripping. They're like, we're going to rip a pack. And then they would.
4: Cool.
2: Like, I'll see Luke Combs. Well, you don't get it, right?
4: I don't get it.
2: I only get the Pokemon thing because I'm so into sports cards.
4: Right.
2: But I'll see Luke Combs be live on his Instagram sometimes. And I'm like, I wonder what he's doing. He never gets on, he just sings. And I hit it, and he's ripping cards.
3: That's funny.
2: Like, not Pokemon, but sports
4: other kinds,
2: cards.
4: Yeah. Like, you used to do those box thingies.
3: Yeah.
2: Mm-hmm. I almost had to go to card rehab.
4: Oh, really?
2: I was moments away from checking myself in. I've tempered the expectations of what I think I will be getting in my packs of cards. Because I used to be like, oh, I'm good. I'm in a good place.
4: Okay. On a bad day, how many were you ripping?
3: Oof.
2: It wasn't how many. It was the price of the boxes that I was buying.
4: Because
2: let's say you rip 12, 15 packs. You can buy a box for something, but you'd buy a box for something.
4: Mm.
2: I lost some real money on some of those boxes. Like, big money on some of those boxes.
4: Yeah.
2: Because you're just searching for, like, one card. Anyway, this guy, what happened?
1: He got arrested for trespassing.
2: That's all. Just a simple trespass. He get no cards.
1: No, he didn't get to wait in line. They didn't say, oh, okay, we'll wait till after it opens, then we'll arrest you.
4: They weren't like, wow, you're committed, so.
2: Yeah, they should have. Okay.
1: I'm Lunchbox. That's your Bonehead Story of the Day.
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2: 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Just a reminder, Mother's Day is Sunday. It's first Mother's Day that I'll really experience. I mean, ever. Because I haven't had a kid until recently with my wife. And my mom hasn't been alive for a long time, so didn't do that. So, and I'm not a mom.
3: That's true.
2: Yeah, so first Mother's Day for me, I feel a little pressure on it. I'll be honest with you. I don't normally feel pressure on it. I think I'm not going to say what's up. I'll tell you guys next week. I think I kind of nailed it. Don't clip this.
3: Just in case.
2: Don't clip this because my wife won't listen to the podcast, but don't clip this.
3: Okay.
2: But I think I kind of nailed it. And I don't think I need to nail every one, but I think the first one is pretty significant, right?
3: Yeah, it's a big deal.
4: Mm-hmm.
2: Right?
4: Yeah.
2: So Mother's Day is Sunday. Eddie, you've had kids for a long time.
3: Yeah,
2: is Mother's Day
3: 18
2: is
3: years.
2: Big of a deal?
3: Yeah, and then last year we kind of botched that one because...
2: Nobody said happy
3: Mother's Day. Well, her birthday is like 2 days before, so we just kind of felt like we had already celebrated it. We're not doing that again this year, though.
2: Do you know what you're doing? Could you share it?
3: We're just going to make it special. There's nothing, like, too crazy.
2: But,
3: like, you know, food's involved, balloons involved.
2: Oh, balloon! I don't have balloons involved.
3: That kind of stuff.
2: Anything you want to say, Lunchbox? Will you do Mother's Day?
1: I was just reminded that it was Mother's Day yesterday because we were talking about baseball practice on Sunday, and one of the parents chimed in and said, I don't know if we're going to be able to make it. It's Mother's Day. And I was like, oh, crap. So, we'll figure something out. Maybe make her breakfast or something. I don't know.
3: Moms like breakfast.
2: The interesting thing about Mother's Day v. Father's Day is, like, I was talking to my wife about it. She was like, I just want to, like, spend quality time. And I was like, great. And obviously, there's a little more from my side that I'm going to do there. But if she were to say, what do you want to do for Father's Day? It would be like, I don't know. I want to go play golf somewhere. Like, right. I want to do something. It doesn't feel fair. Like, she's like, it's Mother's Day. I want to do stuff with the family. She's like, it's Father's Day. What do you want to do? well, play something.
4: Yeah. Yeah, I don't think you're alone in that. That's very.
2: No, I know, but I'm just saying it's a weird that the moms do something.
4: Yeah, so moms,
2: internal guys do something external.
4: Right. We need to flip the script a little bit, and we need to be like, well, we want to go somewhere for 5 hours.
2: I think that would be great. Yeah. If that's what she wanted, but she didn't. Mm-hmm. But if she asked me, I think the pressure is for me to say I want to do something with just the family. No, I want to go
3: play golf. Like,
2: yeah. This guy on TikTok had a PSA for guys on Mother's Day. His name's Kevin Christopher. Hit it up.
5: This is a reminder to the guys with kids and a wife. Mother's Day is for your wife, not your mom. Your wife is the priority, not your mom.
2: Thoughts, guys?
3: Yeah, I agree with that.
1: Ooh, I don't know. Your mom is the one that brought you into this world. Like,
4: can it be both?
1: You got to say thank you to your mom on that day. I think it's more important because without your mom, you wouldn't be here. So I kind of say it's more towards your mom, and then your kids, it's towards their mom. Like, it's kind of like my wife is my wife. She's not my mother. So celebrating Mother's Day is more for my mom.
2: Are you trying to get out of doing anything for your wife?
1: I'm just being for real. Like, when he says that, I think he's absolutely wrong.
2: So you think, as a dude that's married with kids, Mother's Day for you is more towards your mom?
1: Correct, 100%.
3: But luckily for me, like, my mom is not in my town. So, like, a call...
2: A simple call or text will do.
3: A call, maybe, like, send some flowers is it. With my wife, she's with us all day, so I've got to make that special.
2: If you had to pick one, though, the priority, if you had to pick one, who is it?
3: Wife.
1: Mom.
2: Okay. All right, good luck, boys.
0: Bobby Bones.

0: show.
1: Hey, talking about Mother's Day, so we're gonna play a game. Back TV shows. If I give you the character, tell me who played the mom. If I say Claire Dunphy from Modern Family, could you guys name who played her? Claire Dunphy.
2: Oof. Blonde hair.
1: Mm-hmm.
2: Hot.
3: Melissa.
1: No. Julie Bowen.
2: That's it.
4: No.
3: Oh.
1: Tough one. Okay, how about from Desperate Housewives, Gabrielle Solis.
3: Oh, Eva.
2: Eva Longoria.
3: Yeah. Sophia. Eva.
1: Okay. Eva Longoria. Yeah. Those are pretty hard. How about from The Nanny, Fran Fine?
2: Fran Drescher.
1: Yeah.
4: Oh, good job.
1: Yeah. All right, good. All right, you guys got the game. We'll play that next.
5: Bobby Bones.
1: Hey, it's Bobby Bones. We promised you a first-class country music cruise, and the first time we went, it was awesome. It delivered. Now, March 2027. Yeah, it seems like a bit away now, but it's going to be here before you know it. We are setting sail on the second Top Shelf Country Cruise. The whole show, me, Amy, Eddie, Lunchbox, the whole crew, we're there with you. 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
1: Mother's Day is Sunday, so we're going to play I Give You the TV Mom, tell me the person that plays them. For example, if I said Reba Hart, this is the easiest one.
14: Reba?
1: It's Reba McEntire from Reba. You may not have known Hart, but down the middle. Write your answers down, okay?
15: Okay.
1: Roseanne Conner is played by who?
14: I'm in.
2: I'm in for the win.
1: All right. Everybody?
14: Yep.
15: Yeah.
1: 1, 2, 3.
14: Roseanne Barr.
1: Why'd that take so long?
2: I for a minute thought her name wasn't Roseanne. I just had Barr and I was like, is her first name really Roseanne? Glitch.
15: Okay.
1: From Friday Night Lights, Tammy Taylor.
2: Oh, what's her name?
15: I'm in.
14: God. I'm in.
2: You guys know her name?
1: Who played Tammy Taylor?
15: We're in.
2: Oh! I should know this. I watched that show.
1: 5 seconds?
2: Ah!
15: You were in that show.
2: I was in that show.
1: Time. Lunchbox?
2: Katie Hayes.
1: Nope.
15: One of the greatest actors ever.
1: Amy?
14: Connie Britton.
2: Dang it!
1: Eddie?
15: Connie Britton.
1: Correct. Good job. Becky Katsopoulos.
15: Oh, shoot.
1: Who played her from Full House? Becky Katsopoulos.
14: I'm in.
2: I'm in for the win.
15: I'm in.
1: Eddie?
15: I have Lori McLaughlin.
1: Incorrect.
15: Dang it.
1: Amy?
14: Lori Loughlin.
1: Correct. Oh. Lunchbox?
2: Lori Loughlin.
1: Correct.
15: So close.
1: The Mutt gotcha.
15: I made her Irish.
1: Deborah Barone from Everybody Loves Raymond. Can you name the actress who played Deborah Barone?
2: I'm in for the win.
14: I'm in.
1: Wow, good job on that one. Roseanne took a second, but you got that one.
2: Yeah.
1: Yeah.
2: That's one of the ones I know. She's been in a lot of shows I like.
14: Stop talking.
15: Yeah. Wait.
1: Deborah Barone. Is everybody in?
14: Yeah.
15: I'm in.
1: Eddie?
15: Sophia Taylor.
1: Amy?
14: Patricia Heaton.
1: Correct. Lunchbox?
2: Patricia Heaton.
1: Correct.
2: Dang it, Amy.
1: Right now, the score is Amy 4, Lunchbox 3, Eddie 2. Frankie Heck.
14: What?
1: Frankie Heck from the middle.
15: From the middle?
14: Don't watch the middle.
15: Not Malcolm in the middle.
14: The middle.
1: What'd you whisper over there?
15: This is so stupid. I'm in.
14: Frankie Heck from the middle.
1: Eddie?
15: Suzanne Summers.
1: Well, then you have no answer.
14: Then I have no answer.
1: What were you going to write?
14: Nothing.
1: All right. Last one, Tatum.
2: Patricia Heaton.
1: Correct.
14: Oh, boom! Shut up.
2: Back to back.
15: No way.
2: That's one of those shows I like.
14: I should have said, keep talking.
1: Amy 4, Lunchbox 4, Eddie 2. We'll do three more. Joyce Byers from Stranger Things. Who plays her?
2: Never seen it.
1: Joyce Byers from Stranger Things.
2: I've never seen the show. No idea. Man.
15: I'm in.
14: Okay, I'm in.
2: I'm in for the win.
1: Lunchbox?
2: Selma Hayek.
1: I mean, you're close.
2: Seriously?
1: I mean, ish. No, not really.
15: Oh. Eddie? Winona Ryder.
1: Correct.
14: Oh, that's her?
1: Yeah. What'd you write?
14: Holly Woodward.
1: Who? Oh, Holly Woodward. You don't think Selma Hayek and Winona Ryder are kind of like the same era?
14: I don't know.
1: No? All right.
2: Selma Hayek is so hot, though. So hot.
1: All right, two more. Moira Rose from Spitz Creek.
2: Oh, what is her name?
14: Oh, my gosh. It's going downhill fast.
1: Did Amy take the lead there or no?
2: Me and Amy are tied.
1: Okay, Eddie's one back. Moira Rose.
2: Oh, my God.
14: I know her.
1: From Splits Creek, we'll call it that. 3 seconds.
15: I'm in.
1: Eddie can tie it if you get it.
15: I know.
2: Do you have it, Eddie?
15: I'm in.
1: All right, Lunchbox.
2: I'm in for the win.
1: Lunchbox.
2: Deborah Lloyd.
1: Incorrect, Amy.
14: I cannot think of her name. I wrote down Margaret Margot.
1: Eddie, to tie it, to go to the final one, what do you have?
15: I don't have it. I wrote down Eugenia Levy.
2: No. Oh, that's it. Yeah, what is it? She just passed away.
1: Yep, Catherine O'Hara.
14: Catherine!
1: Home Alone. Oh.
14: Yeah. Catherine.
15: That's it.
2: That was a tough one.
14: I mean, at this point, I'm cooked. I'm out of names.
2: Whoa!
1: Last one here. Rebecca Pearson from This Is Us. Who played Rebecca Pearson on This Is Us?
2: What?
1: This ain't one of them shows you like.
2: I didn't watch that show.
15: I'm in for the win.
14: I'm in.
2: Amy got it. Dang it! I'm going to lose because I don't watch this crappy show.
15: It's a good show, actually.
1: It's a good show, yeah.
2: Oh, what is her name? Have we ever had her on? Oh.
1: Lunchbox, your answer?
2: Hold on. Let me see.
1: No, I need the answer. 3 seconds.
2: Yeah. I got it.
1: Go ahead.
2: Chrissy Met.
1: No.
2: Dang it.
1: Eddie to tie.
2: That's a
15: Mandy Moore.
1: That is correct.
2: Dang it.
1: Eddie has now tied it. Now, Amy, for the win.
14: Mandy Moore.
2: No! Mandy Moore!
1: Good job. You want the bonus round real quick?
14: Sure.
1: It's hard. These are hard. Peggy Bundy. Katie Sagal.
14: Okay.
1: Carrie Heffernan from King of Queens.
14: Oh, Lisa.
1: Leah Remini.
14: Leah Remini.
1: Mm-hmm. Thelma Harper from Mama's Family.
14: Henrietta.
1: Vicki Lawrence.
14: Okay.
1: Anyway, she won.
15: You lucked out, didn't you?
1: Good job.

0: In the next segment, I'll be talking to my wife about why we named our daughter, the name we named our daughter, postpartum, high-risk pregnancy, all that. My wife on next. The Bobby Bones Show.
1: Go. From the Grismer Tire.
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0: It's the rare time my wife will come on with me, and we talked about her pregnancy, her birth experience, and our last 2 months with our daughter. And in this, I'm going to play a clip. This is her opening up about her high-risk pregnancy.
24: Get your Bobby Bones on.
0: Come on. You had a hard pregnancy.
25: Oh, yeah. I had a hard pregnancy. I have an autoimmune disease that I was diagnosed with 3 or 4 years ago. And it has been a really difficult health journey for me. And so when I got pregnant with Billy, I wasn't really sure how that would impact my pregnancy. I was on medication to help. I've been on medication for quite a while, like an oral chemotherapy pill that I take every day. And that has helped me feel a lot better. And I got approved to continue taking that. I chose that specific one because our doctor told me that whenever I got pregnant, I would be able to still be on that one.
0: That's why you took it initially.
25: That's why.
0: At the very beginning.
25: Yes,
0: right?
25: At the very beginning. Because I was like, oh, I know we want to have kids. I don't know when we'll choose to do that. And I obviously need to get better before my body's able to do that. Not that I don't know if it was able to before, but just like I wanted to be in the best place health-wise that to support a good, healthy pregnancy. So they gave me options on medication. I chose the one that they said would be fine to get pregnant on. And I was on that through my pregnancy. And even though I was on that, it was still a high-risk pregnancy, which we found out like second trimester-ish, late first trimester. We were told that because of my condition, it was high-risk. So throughout my pregnancy, I had over 40 ultrasounds. And if you...
0: Over 40 ultrasounds.
25: Over 40 ultrasounds. And if you know anything about pregnancy and ultrasounds, I didn't. Normally in a normal pregnancy, you have 2 to 3 your whole pregnancy. And in mine, I had it over 40. So it was really intense. Very
0: intense every time.
25: Stress inducing. Yeah. There are times I would get very anxious before every ultrasound. And she was always fine.
0: Bobby Bones Show. More with my wife in just a second, including the moment that she knew the name Billy was perfect for our daughter. So we will do that, but let's do this first.

0: talking with my wife, and she was talking about how she's doing postpartum and also when she knew Billy was the right name for our daughter. So I'm going to play some of that for you now. Get your Bobby
1: Bones on. Come on. How am I doing postpartum? I am doing well. It is crazy what your body goes through and honestly what your mind goes through and how your brain is just totally rewired after you give birth to like protect this child. And yeah, so how am I doing? Good, all things considered. I think I'm doing great. I love Billy very much. I still love my husband very much, which is nice. And I'm slowly starting to be more active. So my physical recovery is getting better. And my emotional recovery, my hormonal recovery, I'm not even giving it a grade yet because I'm too early in the process to like judge myself either way. I'm just taking it a day at a time, feeling my feelings, still, you know, going to therapy, talking through all of these things and kind of learning how to be a mom. But I'm doing well.
2: It was, you went through all that. You were very nervous about getting through it healthy. You're very nervous, obviously, about delivering the baby. But as soon as Billy was born, like as soon as she was born and they put her on your chest, you lit up and you were like, I love her so much. I love her so much. It was just instant.
1: Yeah.
2: No thinking.
1: No. It wasn't a thought. It was like a feeling.
2: It's like the number one moment. Your parents were here.
1: Yeah, my parents were here. They got to be here for the birth, which was amazing. We got to tell my dad that she was named after him.
2: Yeah. You want to tell that story?
1: How we told him?
2: Well, I don't know. Obviously, yeah. She's named after your dad.
1: Oh, yeah. She's named after my dad.
2: A lot of people were like, how did you come up with it?
1: Actually, Bobby came. He presented the name Billy to me. And well, first he presented Bobby. And I'm like, no. And then he presented Billy. And we just kind of thought about it.

0: Kelly Selena and it being like a little sporty and a little feminine. I thought that was really cute. So the Bobby
1: Bones Show. That's a full episode. It's so much longer than what you just heard. But if you want to hear the full episode, just go and search for the Bobbycast wherever you get your podcasts. 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It can be anywhere else. But search for the Bobbycast. And we did like 45 minutes just talking about the whole experience. That's up now. Hey, get your bones on. It's the Bobby Bones Show. One thing that always stands out when hiring is when somebody's not just qualified, but they are clearly excited about the role. 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

0: last Wednesday, three generations of the same family graduated together at Utah Valley University's class of 2026. And not just mom and daughter, which happens, and that's still really cool. Grandma, mom, and daughter. Wow. Diana, Melissa, and Hadley all received bachelor's degrees. They finished the same semester. They did not plan on the timing happening. It came as a surprise when they kind of compared their schedules because one of them had one class they had to get in. And so Diana has been working toward the degree for 40 years. She stepped away for work and responsibilities back in the olden days, you know. You guys have to do back in the olden days. And so they all, that's a really crazy picture. That's like a picture that that family will love forever. That's a really cool picture. I haven't seen the picture, but I'm sure they all took one together, all three in their gowns. That's awesome. That's from People Magazine. That's what it's all about.
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0: 90 seconds on the clock. How many morning cornies can we get right? You guys ready?
1: Ready.
0: All right, go.
2: The morning corny.
3: What's an electrician's favorite line dance?
1: Electric slide.
4: Electric slide.
0: Nailed it. Good one.
3: What is a light bulb's favorite kind of news?
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3: Current events.
4: Oh, wow. Oh. Lunchbox?
3: Current news. Current.
0: We don't get that one.
3: Yes, you do.
0: It's current events.
3: Current.
0: We don't get that
4: one. Okay, current
3: yeah,
4: events.
3: Yeah, you do. Where do cords and plugs go shopping?
4: Cords and plugs.
0: Mall.
4: Extension.
0: The
4: cords and plugs. Outlet. Power. The outlet mall.
3: Yes.
4: Outlet mall.
0: Good one.
1: Good.
3: How did the electrician pay for his new phone?
0: Power.
1: With Bitcoin.
0: How did he pay for his new phone?
4: Currency.
1: Currency. With new... Big currency.
0: Will you read it again, please?
3: How did the electrician pay for his new phone?
0: Phone bill.
4: Cryptocurrency.
1: Electric currency. Mad currency.
0: It's not currency.
4: It's not
0: though.
4: Current.
0: Currency. No. Okay.
4: Okay. What else? Voltage.
0: Ask it again.
1: A bill. Electric bill.
3: How did the electrician pay for his new phone?
4: He got the bill. He got the power.
0: He got the bill.
1: In person, online.
0: He
1: charged it.
3: He charged it.
4: Good job, dude.
3: Why did the monk meditate with a light bulb?
1: For a new idea. For a new idea.
4: Why did he meditate?
0: Nirvana.
1: Bright light. Bright idea.
4: Light bulb. Edison.
0: Shock.
4: Watts.
1: I don't know much about a monk.
0: What's that?
3: To help him reach... Enlightenment.
4: Oh, dang.
3: And you do get the current one.
1: Thank
3: that's
1: you.
0: That's a charity one.
3: It's
0: we would have got it, but I think you gave it to us too early.
3: No, what's a light bulb's favorite kind of news? Current.
0: It says current, not current events.
3: It does say current events,
0: but we didn't get it. We will not accept that one.
4: So without that one, what do we get?
3: You got electric slide, the outlet stores, and he charged it.
4: A three.
3: Honorable mention.
0: We would have got the current one. We would have got
3: eventually.
0: It.
3: Okay, but I choose
0: we can't
3: to
0: take
3: give
0: charity.
3: It. Yes, it's we not charity. Not
0: to,
4: we got three,
0: it.
4: Amy. It's fine.
0: We choose not to accept it. We only got three.
4: That's it.
1: Yeah, I think we got four.
3: Because it feels like you got more because
0: you
3: did.
0: Now you even knew. I saw your eyes. Okay. There you go. Hit it.
4: Clear eyes, full hearts, can't lose. You're listening
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2: 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What's your Mount Rushmore of wrestlers?
3: My Mount Rushmore of wrestlers all time. Number one, Sting, my favorite wrestler of all time. Blonde Sting especially. Number two, Stone Cold Steve Austin. He's great. He had us out at his ranch. It was a wonderful day. Number three, Ultimate Warrior. Looking back and hearing all the clips, wasn't the best dude. Wasn't a great wrestler, but I loved him. Thought he was awesome. And number four, Ric Flair. That'd be my four of my favorites. So how many wrestlers could you name? If you had to, go.
4: John Cena.
3: One.
4: Hulk Hogan.
3: Two.
4: What's up? No, no.
3: What's up?
4: No, it's not. What's up?
5: I know what she's trying to do.
4: Stone Cold Steve Austin.
3: Three. You got that one.
4: But there's a Ric Flair. Woo!
3: That's four. You get that one?
4: That's what I was trying to think
3: that's
4: of.
3: That's what's up? Woo? Woo?
4: I was trying to get there. I knew it was a sound effect.
3: Yeah?
4: Like a what? His woo! Ric Flair. The Bella Sisters.
3: Bella Twins. Yeah, good. Five.
4: Two. They both count.
3: They're a tag team. Five. Unless you can name them by their first names.
4: Tina Bella.
3: No. Five. You're forgetting a really big one.
4: Really big? Oh, The Rock.
3: The Rock, yeah. Six.
4: The Rock's dad?
3: No, you can't say The Rock's dad.
4: He was a wrestler, though.
3: He was. It's correct.
4: Am I forgetting another big one?
3: No, I don't know how many you can name. That's six.
4: I know you just said a few that I don't remember who.
3: Sting and Ultimate Warrior, you wouldn't have got.
4: Yeah. The Undertaker.
3: Seven.
6: Ooh, good job.
3: Good. Wow. Can't she get to 10, guys?
6: Come on.
3: Any chance she gets to 10?
6: I say no.
4: The Boss.
3: Brian Bosworth.
6: Football player.
3: Played at OU. Not a wrestler.
4: Shoot. Who's the guy that got the Rolex?
3: You got it. Go.
4: The guy that got the Rolex.
3: You got it.
4: And he cried.
3: Yep. I'm not going to tell you, but I'll tell you if you give up on it.
4: Wonder Woman.
3: Superhero. Not a wrestler. Anybody else? That's seven.
4: The Miz.
3: The who?
4: The Miz.
6: Yeah, that's
3: the
6: right.
3: Miz, good. Good. Eight.
4: From Real World. Mm-hmm. Road Rules or whatever. Eight. The Jelly Roll.
6: Does that count?
3: No. That's a celebrity wrestler. Doesn't count.
4: Come on.
3: There is one celebrity wrestler I would give you to count, but it's not Jelly Roll.
4: And it's, okay, I already said John Cena. I said The Rock.
3: Who? John who?
4: John Cena. John Cena, The Rock.
3: Yeah. You get 30 seconds on the clock.
4: No. There's another celebrity.
3: Just chase whoever you get.
4: Oh, Joe Rogan.
3: Not a wrestler.
6: Nope.
3: Joe Rogan, not a wrestler.
6: He does MMA, but no.
4: MMA?
3: Yeah, go ahead.
4: I don't know.
6: Just say Trump.
4: I'm trying to think of...
3: Trump did wrestle.
4: Did he?
3: Yeah.
4: That counts.
3: No. Celebrity.
4: Time.
3: The celebrity wrestler that's a real wrestler now is Logan Paul.
4: Oh, yeah, that guy.
3: Would you have got that?
4: Nope.
3: Okay, you got eight. That's pretty good, though. I didn't think she'd get eight.
4: That's definitely really more than good. I would have thought.
3: Mm-hmm. I can't think of anybody else that you would have got that.
4: Who's the Rolex guy?
3: Cody Rhodes.
4: Who's the girl
6: you saw in the documentary?
4: Who's the girl that had her face all over her outfit?
3: Chelsea Green. Just went in for heart surgery.
4: I was trying to think of her, but...
5: I thought you were also thinking of Slim Jim. Step into a Slim Jim when you're doing your...
4: Slim Jim's his name?
3: No, it's Macho Man Randy Savage.
5: I thought you were going there.
3: Yeah. All right. Thanks, Amy. That's more fun than my Mount Rushmore. The Bobby Bones Show. This story about the stranger that this family, they found him living in their basement, is crazy. I'm going to tell you about it next. Bobby Bones. According to CNBC, nearly half of hiring managers say the most important factor when hiring for a new job is the candidate's enthusiasm about the job. 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
3: They found a guy secretly living in their basement, and they just started to notice the furniture was moved a little and there was some missing food.
17: We noticed that chairs had been moved around in the house. We noticed that some of our food was missing.
18: Sharon went in first.
17: She
0: went further into the closet, and that's when I saw her eyes get really big, and she starts to back out, and she says, "There's someone in there. I see their leg."
18: It was an intruder, a man who said he was homeless, who left the house and was promptly arrested. The man's story was a wild one. He said he first entered through the home's crawl space.
19: And he was here for how long, do y'all think?
20: Well, probably one night.
18: Before making his way into the basement sometime Tuesday morning and staying through Wednesday evening, forming a makeshift bed deep in a storage closet underneath the stairs. The family says they feel more empathy than anger.
3: Good for them. Yeah. So I got a lot of thoughts on this. This is from 5 News Online. So, one, I bet he was there for more than one night. If you think he was there for one night, he's probably there for a few.
4: Well, yeah. Well, before he transitioned to the closet.
3: Yeah, imagine you go and there's somebody you don't know in a closet. You open
6: no
3: the door.
6: Way, man.
3: Oh. That is a freaky feeling. And then good for them for understanding that this guy didn't have anywhere to go, can't be here, but to have, again, empathy and or sympathy, maybe yes. both, and to not be angry.
4: I know.
3: But you don't know if somebody's living in there that may kill you, though. So you think, right. You don't know. Like if I open a closet and there was somebody in there I didn't know, I think I just start swinging, hitting.
6: But you just see the leg. Like you just see the leg. How do you react to that?
4: I run. If
3: I just see the leg, I slowly get my wife and kid out of the house.
6: Yeah.
3: And I back out of the house and I make a call.
6: There we go. That's the way to do it.
3: That's if I see eyes and eyes see me, therefore there has to be a reaction. It's different.
6: Yeah, you're swinging fists.
4: Mm-hmm. Another option is make some tea or coffee and sit down with them and try to understand their story.
5: No, that's never
6: happened.
5: There's
6: no way.
3: That's not going to happen. It's reaction wise, it's not going to happen. I think that'd be great, like a Lifetime movie or something. And then you've,
4: yeah.
3: fall in love or whatever. But yeah, that story's crazy. Dang. There's a dude in your basement. Next up, there's a $2 million lottery ticket, and it was unclaimed. It was sold in Bahalia, Mississippi. Hope I said that right. So here's a clip. Go ahead.
21: Someone in northern Mississippi is $2 million richer, but the winner of Wednesday's Powerball drawing has yet to claim that big jackpot. According to the Mississippi Lottery Corporation, the winning Powerball ticket was sold at Doc's Quick Stop Exxon. Adding a $1 power play option, the prize was doubled to $2 million.
3: So this person doesn't even know they have the ticket. The ticket's in the garbage, right? Mm,
6: yeah,
5: for sure.
6: It has to be.
3: From WREG News Channel 3, there's a $2 million ticket that's not going to get cashed in because somebody bought the ticket and accidentally threw it away. Because what are the odds your ticket wins and it's probably with some garbage somewhere? Mm-hmm.
6: That's so sad.
3: If you're in Mississippi, you know the store. If you've been to that store and you still have tickets.
6: Yes, look everywhere.
5: Yeah, look everywhere.
3: Yes, our show's all over Mississippi. So hopefully we could shine the light on. Maybe you have a ticket in your truck somewhere, in your glove box. Go and check. There's been another close call at a New York airport where two planes almost hit each other. Air traffic control audio shows that a controller warned the pilot that a small plane was just 500 feet above his flight.
4: That's not a lot of feet.
3: No. No, especially
4: in the air.
3: Planes.
4: Yeah.
3: And so in the audio, they were like, do not go up or down. Because one goes down, it hits. One goes up, it hits. They're like, yeah. Just stay exactly where you are. That's from ABC 7 New York. That video again of that pilot, the plane going down and hitting the pole and then hitting the truck.
6: Yeah.
3: The red truck.
6: Yeah. Now I see it all the time.
3: Yeah, we talked about it on our show. Now I've seen it from afar because someone had it on their phone from afar. It's a massive plane. Is it Delta plane? United plane?
6: I don't know.
4: I just know it was coming from overseas, so it was a big plane.
5: Big plane.
3: Deek on the pole and then nails the bread truck. And the fact that plane didn't crash and kill everybody is crazy too because it hit stuff. Like the plane literally hit stuff.
4: Mm-hmm.
3: It was a United Airlines Boeing 767. I have no idea what that means.
6: That's a big one. Seven, yeah.
3: Still.
6: Right? Like 737 are like the ones normal size.
4: So 67.
6: Yeah.
4: It's like it's bigger.
6: It's like an F-450, dude.
3: Well, I know nothing. I think the only plane number I know is 737.
6: Yeah.
3: From CCR.
4: That's the Southwest.
3: 737 coming out of the sky. Won't you take me down to Memphis on a midnight ride? I want to move.
6: Yep.
3: Hey, I'm in a traveling band. Yeah, that's the only way I know what a plane is. A former news anchor receives an organ donation from a viewer.
6: Wow.
3: Former Long Island TV news anchor Amy McGorry found a life-saving liver donor after talking about it. And the viewer saw it and gave it. How about that? That's amazing. From the New York Post. her transplant surgery, I guess, is scheduled for next month. But she will...
6: So it hasn't happened yet.
3: She will be... Yeah. It says former news anchor receives organ donation. Do you get the donation before you actually have the surgery?
5: No, but she found a match. She went on air.
6: I know. She found the match, but...
3: Reading the headline.
5: And they're saying...
4: The way Eddie said that, it's like, so there's still time for her to back out.
6: Well, I mean, it's just... It's not a done deal.
4: Because that's what he would do.
3: What a pessimistic thing to say.
6: It sounds like it's a done deal, but it's not, guys.
4: Right.
3: What a weird way to feel about that.
2: Bones.
3: Now let's play Mitchell Tenpenny. 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
1: 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And then also, is Eddie going to a gynecologist? We will talk about that as well. Get your
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3: Let's do some doctor updates. So, Lunchbox, have you talked to Dr. Kellum?
4: Yes, let me tell you, I was worried that I was never going to hear from the guy. He was going to come in here, blow smoke up me, and then leave and never come back.
3: That's a weird way to say that.
5: Disgusting, dude.
4: Well, you don't give you all these promises.
3: No, we know what you meant. That's just a weird way. Yeah. If you guys didn't hear the segment, one of the Titans doctors came in. He's worked Titans, USA Olympic basketball team, I think Boston Celtics.
5: Celtics, yeah.
3: And Lunchbox has had this swollen testicle stomach issue forever. And he said out loud he was trying to get the doctor for the Titans. So Amy got him. He came in. And so you're going to go?
4: Yeah, so his scheduling person did call me, and 1:45 today, I will be in his office! I'll be in his office! Ah! So he did. He followed through. The girl called me three times because I kept missing her call. She wanted to make sure she got me in ASAP is what she said.
3: That's awesome. You excited?
4: Oh, I'm so excited. Like, this could be the first day of the rest of my life.
5: Yeah, I see that.
3: What do you hope to get from this?
4: Healed.
3: Your life back? Yeah,
4: my life back. Like, I want to be able to run. I want to be able to just do stuff. Like, it's just so hard not being able to do anything. Like, I'm used to going and running, and I can't do it.
3: Update us.
4: Man, I will. It feels amazing.
3: That's exciting. I don't even want to get started. Let me just...
4: Go ahead. Get started.
3: Lunchbox had sent a segment to go at Amy pretty hard, an idea. And
6: for
3: it's
6: what?
3: Like, it doesn't matter right now. But Amy is the one that tracked this doctor down, got him in for Lunchbox, jumped through all these hoops to make it happen. And he knows that. Yet he still sent me this segment that he wanted to get one over on you. And I just looked at it and I was like, why does he want to get her? She bent over backward to get this for him.
6: Yeah.
4: No, I was very appreciative. I even said thank you on Instagram.
3: He's like, we have to secretly get Jeremy Piven up here.
6: I know, but we've already gone over that. And I said, no,
3: but
6: please.
3: No, he's trying to do it behind your back.
6: Oh, so it would be, I would be blindsided?
3: Yes.
6: So I'd come to work one day, and then the next thing you know, it'd be like, oh, bring in the next guest. And I'd be like, oh,
3: and it's a guy that you ghosted that you wouldn't date.
6: He probably would, honestly, if he came in, he probably would
3: That's
6: say.
3: That's not the point. He's trying to get you when you just help him.
5: And you always defend him, Amy.
3: You
5: always
3: defend him, and all he does is try to get you behind your back.
6: Yeah, that is kind of shady.
3: Of course it's shady.
4: No.
6: But are you going to do it?
3: No.
5: You
3: said
5: about it.
3: No, I'm not.
6: Are you thinking about it? Are you
4: going to
6: do it?
4: Bobby loves a bit, right? Bobby loves a bit.
3: That's true, but I feel like
4: this is a great bit.
3: I'm not.
5: A spectacular bit.
4: Thank you, Eddie.
3: But my point was, Amy goes out of her way to help him, and what he does is he wants to sneak attack her with a guy that she ghosted that she wouldn't respond to and bring him in.
6: Ghosted. It wasn't a thing.
3: Amy,
6: sure,
3: you're missing the point.
6: DMs a lot of girls.
3: But you're missing the point. So anyway,
6: No, I get the point. I bring in someone to change his life.
3: Correct.
6: He brings in someone to embarrass
4: yours.
6: No,
4: me. Change your life. You never know. That connection could be real.
3: So that was, I wasn't going to do that here, but I'm glad I did. The second thing was another doctor update. So Amy has her own doctor that she was thinking about bringing in.
6: Yes, it's my OBGYN or a gynecologist. That's where I've been going for my hormone therapy. And
3: bring her in for who?
6: Bring her in for Eddie.
5: Yeah, we're not doing that.
6: No, I put ask in. I haven't heard back because I don't know that she necessarily works with men or that
5: she would
6: be able to leave her practice to come up here for a day. I don't know. The ask has been put in and it's under review. So we'll wait to hear back what she's willing to do.
3: So possibly a gynecologist to come in and work with Eddie on his extremely low testosterone.
6: Yes.
5: It sounds like a waste of time. We don't need to be doing that, Amy. It's fine.
3: It's a doctor. Amy's calling the doctors like crazy. She's changing all of our lives.
5: It's a gynecologist. I don't have a gyna. Like, we don't.
3: You don't have a vagina?
5: I don't have a vagina, dude. We're barking up the wrong tree here.
6: But she's a hormone specialist and has a background in pharmaceuticals. Like, she's just very well versed in helping you get any supplementation you might need. But she is a big fan of doing it, similar to Dr. Kellum when he was in for Lunchbox's testicle. He talked to Eddie about his testosterone, and he was saying, look, like, we can work with food and exercise. Like, she's all about that as well. So I think just getting Eddie the proper support he needs between Dr. Kellum and my gynecologist, Eddie could be in good shape.
3: You been in stirrups ever?
7: No. Okay. No, I'm not about to be,
3: though. You have to do that just to check it out, make sure it's all good. You're a vagina.

0: me something good.
1: A woman was on Facebook and she saw something that changed not only her life, but a complete stranger's. Amy has the story coming up next in Tell Me Something Good.

0: It's time for the good news
1: with Amy.
2: Tell me something good.
3: So after seeing a Facebook post about a local woman desperately in need of a life-saving transplant, Carissa Smith of Sisterville, West Virginia, donated part of her liver to save someone that she had never met.
4: Just scrolling, huh?
3: Scrolling Facebook. She's like, I think I want to get tested. She's a school-based probation officer at Tyler Consolidated High School, and she registered as a living donor through the University of Pittsburgh Medical Center. After she got tested, she got approved, she found her match, underwent surgery earlier this year, and all is well. They removed half of her liver.
4: Just scrolling.
3: Mm-hmm.
4: Saw it and was moved by it. I have a guy, I would say kind of a friend. I know him, but his wife was at a Starbucks and saw a flyer for somebody that needed a kidney. And she was like, huh, she donated a kidney to that person.
5: Gosh, that's so cool.
4: And now they have, you know, like they'll see each other during the holidays. They're not like super, super close, but they make a point to like see each other.
3: Yeah.
4: But it was just from a random like picture in a Starbucks.
3: That's cool that they get to see each other. Carissa said she still hasn't met her recipient. The recipient's been battling illness for years and has two children. She hopes to connect with them in the future, but it's just really special that she just saw on Facebook and decided to do it.
4: Eddie, under his breath, went, that's really cool. I don't know if he wants us to acknowledge. He keeps saying it.
5: Yeah.
6: No.
3: Every donation story, he's always
4: like, and then he's like, why do you always come back to me? But under his breath, he's like, that's really cool.
5: So cool. Like, you guys talk about, like, scrolling, you know?
4: No, it's cool, but you're the one that's always said you're going to do it, and you never have done it.
5: No, all I've said is, like, that one day, that'd be so cool to do. Like, I would love to do that someday. And, like, you know, I'm not scrolling. I get to hear all these stories every day at my work. All the time. Livers, kidneys. Being donated. That's so cool.
4: You're right.
3: Your moment will come.
4: It won't.
6: He'll never do it.
3: But your liver will grow back.
5: That's half of it.
6: But it grows back in like a few weeks.
5: No, is it that fast?
4: No, yes. But it grows back. There you go. That's what it's all about.
0: That was Tell Me Something Good.

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0: show.
1: Just a reminder, Mother's Day is Sunday. It's first Mother's Day that I'll really experience. I mean, ever. Because I haven't had a kid until recently with my wife. And my mom hasn't been alive for a long time, so didn't do that. So, and I'm not a mom.
2: That's true.
1: Yeah, so first Mother's Day for me, I feel a little pressure on it. I'll be honest with you. I don't normally feel pressure on it. I think I'm not going to say what's up. I'll tell you guys next week. I think I kind of nailed it. Don't clip this.
2: Just in case.
1: Don't clip this because my wife won't listen to the podcast, but don't clip this.
2: Okay.
1: But I think I kind of nailed it. And I don't think I need to nail every one, but I think the first one is pretty significant, right?
2: Yeah, it's a big deal.
3: Mm-hmm.
1: Right?
3: Yeah.
1: So Mother's Day is Sunday. Eddie, you've had kids for a long time.
2: Yeah.
1: Is Mother's Day
2: 18 years.
1: Big of a deal?
2: Yeah. And then last year we kind of botched that one because
1: nobody said happy
2: Mother's Day. Well, her birthday is like 2 days before. So we just kind of felt like we had already celebrated it. We're not doing that again this year, though.
1: Do you know what you're doing? Could you share it?
2: We're just going to make it special. There's nothing like too crazy.
1: But
2: like, you know, food's involved, balloons involved.
1: Oh, balloon! I don't have balloons involved.
2: That kind of stuff.
1: Anything you want to say, Lunchbox? Will you do Mother's Day?
4: I was just reminded that it was Mother's Day yesterday because we were talking about baseball practice on Sunday. And one of the parents chimed in and said, I don't know if we're going to be able to make it. It's Mother's Day. And I was like, oh, crap. So, yeah, we'll figure something out. Maybe make her breakfast or something. I don't know.
2: Moms like breakfast.
1: The interesting thing about Mother's Day v. Father's Day is, like, I was talking to my wife about it. She was like, I just want to, like, spend quality time. And I was like, great. And obviously, there's a little more from my side that I'm going to do there. But if she were to say, what do you want to do for Father's Day? It would be like, I don't know. I want to go play golf somewhere. Like, right. I want to do something. It doesn't feel fair. Like, she's like, it's Mother's Day. I want to do stuff with the family. She's like, it's Father's Day, what do you want to do? Play something.
3: Yeah. I don't think you're alone in that. That's very...
2: No,
1: I know, but
2: you're
1: I'm just saying, it's a weird that the moms do something internal. Guys do something external.
3: Right. We need to flip the script a little bit. And we need to be like, well, we want to go somewhere for 5 hours.
1: I think that would be great.
3: Yeah.
1: If that's what she wanted, but she didn't. Mm-hmm. But if she asked me, I think the pressure is for me to say, I want to do something with just the family. No, I want to go
2: play golf.
1: Yeah. This guy on TikTok had a PSA for guys on Mother's Day. His name's Kevin Christopher. Hit it up.
5: This is a reminder to the guys with kids and a wife. Mother's Day is for your wife, not your mom. Your wife is the priority, not your mom.
1: Thoughts, guys?
2: Yeah, I agree with that.
4: Ooh, I don't know. Your mom is the one that brought you into this world. Like,
3: can it be both?
4: You got to say thank you to your mom on that day. I think it's more important because without your mom, you wouldn't be here. So I kind of say it's more towards your mom. And then your kids, it's towards their mom. Like, it's kind of like my wife is my wife. She's not my mother. So celebrating Mother's Day is more for my mom.
2: Good point.
1: Are you trying to get out at doing anything for your wife?
4: I'm just being for real. Like, when he says that, I think he's absolutely wrong.
1: So you think, as a dude that's married with kids, Mother's Day for you is more towards your mom?
4: Correct, 100%.
2: But luckily for me, like, my mom is not in my town. So, like, a call...
1: A simple call or text will do.
2: A call, maybe, like, send some flowers is it. With my wife, she's with us all day, so I've got to make that special.
1: If you had to pick one, though, the priority, if you had to pick one, who is it?
2: Wife.
4: Mom.
1: Okay. All right, good luck, boys.
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18: Just wanted to say thank you for releasing the episode with Caitlin. I am not a mom, but I've been a pediatric nurse for 18 years. And I can tell you that because of her sharing, I think it'll make me a better nurse and more empathetic as to understanding moms with newborns that I take care of. So just want to say thank you and tell Caitlin she's amazing. And we love you guys. Bye.
2: Appreciate that. Thanks for the call. That episode, again, is up on the Bobbycast feed. It was my wife and I and her really opening up about some of the stuff that she and we went through. But feel free to check it out today. Again, just search for the Bobbycast. So, yeah, appreciate all the positive feedback about that. I know my wife felt very vulnerable because she does not do this for a living. She does not live a public, you know, front-facing lifestyle. So, you know, for her, she felt like she was sticking her neck out a little bit. But thank you so much. Another thing is your algorithm sending you all the virus stuff?
19: Yeah, I'm getting some of it.
2: Okay, so it's such a big news story that you're getting it too?
19: Yes.
2: Because okay, I'm obsessed, but I didn't know if it was only me. So there is that Hannah virus. This is not a normal cruise ship. This only holds like 130 people. When I saw the boat, I thought that wasn't like our boat.
20: Ours was huge.
2: Ours was like a big American cruise. Yeah. Yeah, this is like, I don't know, a rich person's yacht, like a little bigger. So you should come on our cruise next year is my point. There will be no hantavirus. I can almost assuredly say that. That's mostly what I wanted to say. I was just shocked that the boat was so small and they were calling it a cruise. Because I'd never been on a cruise until the one cruise I went on, we did last year. And I was like, oh, this thing's huge. It's like a mall.
19: Yeah. I wonder what takes it from just, you know, a fancy big yacht type boat ride to a cruise. Like what's the head count?
2: It's a good question.
19: Is it like once you get past people you know?
2: If you don't know somebody else on the boat,
20: you're on a
19: cruise. It's a cruise.
2: So they're still trying to figure out how that Hannah virus got on the boat. A new theory has surfaced in Argentina. This is from Newser. Officials there tell the AP that a Dutch couple may have contracted the virus while on a bird watching trip in the country before boarding that boat.
19: That's tragic.
2: The couple visited a landfill on the bird watching tour and might have been exposed to rodents or rodent droppings. And that's the way the virus is usually spread. But why this version's so weird is because then it started spreading from human to human.
19: Yeah. Also, now I'm like, wait, interesting stop on a bird watching tour. Oh, let's go check out the birds at the landfill.
2: What if the birds led you to the landfill? Like it was an amazing bird. You're like, keep going, chase it. And all of a sudden you're like, I'm in a landfill.
19: Okay.
2: I don't know. I just made that scenario.
19: I mean, in Colorado, I'd go to the landfill to see the bears.
2: Okay.
19: So maybe there's a particular type of bird that hangs out at the landfill. Mm.
2: So that's happening. And I know some people got off the boat and then some of the people on the land have it.
20: Oh, they did? People did get off the boat?
2: Yeah, they let some
19: three.
2: Yeah.
20: Why would they do that? I thought they were holding everyone
2: on
20: there.
2: I think there were two. Yeah. Look, I looked at how that cruise worked because I was so curious. I didn't want our cruise to have Hanavirus?
20: No.
2: And then I was like, oh, not the same at all. Smaller boat. There was a, I believe, like a nine day and a 15 day.
20: Oh, okay.
2: And you could get off at some point.
20: Got it. So this was before they knew that this was like a thing.
2: Three people have died. Five more are ill. Three ill patients were evacuated on Wednesday, including the ship's doctor. So
19: to Canary Islands.
2: Imagine you're stuck on an island now. That feels like
20: lost
2: prison.
20: Yeah. Hey, but how sad, like, if you're the one that started all this and you just went on a bird watch.
2: Like you didn't know. Yeah.
20: Like you did nothing.
19: Well, that's sort of like, however, how sad if you're the guy that brought the COVID. Remember too?
2: I got theories.
19: Okay.
20: Who's that dude?
2: I got theories.
14: Who's that
19: dude? I mean, there's so many different stories.
2: I got theories.
19: But it's like whenever I think of COVID,
2: it's
19: I think of some guy eating bat soup and then...
2: I got theories about that too. But that's nor here nor there.
19: Yeah.
2: I really hope that everybody gets out of this okay. Mm-hmm. I was reading specifically about sometimes you can be exposed and you don't even get sick for 8 weeks.
14: Oh, wow.
19: No. 8 weeks? Wow. It doesn't show up?
2: On the long end, yep. So 1 to 8 weeks... another thing I wondered about what the virus actually does to you, and basically your lungs filled with water.
14: Oh.
2: It's
19: respiratory.
2: Yep. So we're not laughing about what's happening.
19: No, that sounds.
2: But we'd love for you to come on our cruise next year.
20: Yes.
2: But it's just not the same. But I don't know. Everybody is looking at it going, man, last time this happened, they said, hey, everybody go in your house for 2 weeks. The next thing you know, that whole thing happened.
20: Oh boy.
2: I don't think it's the same. I hope it's not the same, but I don't think it's the same. And if you remember correctly, we can go back to the clip. Whenever at the time, coronavirus, which COVID stands for coronavirus disease.
20: Yes, I remember
2: when
20: this.
2: It first, COVID. I was like, oh, this is coming here. You can tell.
20: Yeah. Yeah.
14: You were on top of
2: way
14: it.
2: Way early.
20: Because it was in China.
19: Yeah. And way I even was like, early. Bobby, stop it with your conspiracies.
20: Yep. Or, and then like what, know. California? Right?
14: I think it was New York.
19: I thought it was East.
20: Oh, was it
2: well,
20: east?
2: From
19: Bobby's
2: China.
19: Like, depends who
2: well,
19: you ask.
2: From, it just depends where the airplane landed, right?
20: All right.
2: So you really don't know. But that's nor here nor there. You don't want that from me today.
19: Okay, but your feeling about this one is we're good. Cause
2: I think we're good for now. I've not seen any indication that this has mutated into something that is so transferable human to human that it's going to... It also...
19: And I wonder what when I think of people that died on it, I'm like, well, what was there something pre-existing in them that then caused like, right. They're having a different reaction than...
2: I think it was a different strain. More than anything else.
19: And the hantavirus?
2: Yeah.
19: Oh.
2: Yeah. Okay. So that's what's up. That's the update there. That sucks. I hope everybody ends up being okay. But I do. I'll watch it all the time. It's mine.
19: It's your...
2: No. Every time I get on social media, it feeds it to me first. That's what I have. Let's play Chris Jansen, Me and a Beer, Bobby Bone Show. Thank you guys for listening.

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21: The Bobby Bone Show, everybody roll.
2: Yeah. Let's go to Jada in South Dakota, listening right now. Hey, Jada.
22: Hi.
2: Hey.
22: How are you guys?
2: Doing pretty good. What's going on?
22: I just was hoping that we could give a nice little shout out to one of your avid listeners, Rick Radetzky. He's retiring from teaching after 32 years.
2: Oh, Mr. Radetzky? That's awesome.
22: Gosh. Yeah, Mr. Radetzky.
2: Congratulations on 32 years of hopefully changing lives in a positive way. How's that?
22: That's perfect. Awesome. Thank you, guys.
2: You're welcome. Lunchbox has a problem with Teacher Appreciation Week, though. Is that also why you're calling?
22: What's his problem?
23: No. They should maybe get a day, but a week seems a little extreme because we are the parents and we only get a day of appreciation. The teachers, they just teach and they get a whole week of appreciation. Seems a little lopsided if you ask me.
22: Yeah, well, we have 20-some kids at a time. How many do you have?
23: I have three.
22: Oh, yep. We get 20 of them.
23: Okay, but you chose to do that. Oh, boy. So did you. Exactly.
22: Yeah,
23: So one day.
22: Yeah.
23: You know what I mean?
22: I have to deal with kids that aren't mine.
23: Well, then don't worry. I do too.
2: Jada didn't plan to call in and get into a fight. I didn't mean to set her up like that.
23: I'm kidding.
2: I was just bringing up that Lunchbox does not really believe in Teacher Appreciation Week. Although, super cool of Mr. Radetzky. So congratulations, 32 years. That is super significant. And Jada, thank you so much for calling.
22: Thank you. Have a good day, guys.
2: You too. Hey, a couple things. Everybody be careful. If you get a letter from the IRS asking for your bank account information to process your refund, that probably ain't what that is.
23: Like an actual paper letter in an envelope in a mailbox?
2: Well, it says the IRS is sending letters to hundreds of thousands of taxpayers asking for bank account information to process refunds. However, so are scammers who are impersonating the IRS. So don't risk it. Just go to the IRS website and handle your business there, because you can specifically go to irs.gov because the .govs are real.
23: Mm-hmm.
2: So once you get that, go there.
23: Okay. I got one.
2: Which, a scam or a real one?
23: I don't know, because I received it and it looks all legit, but I did not like move forward. I just went exactly what you said to do. And I went online and my website says there's nothing I need to do. So I must have gotten a scammer one.
24: Dang.
23: Yeah. And I almost fell for it because it looks so official.
24: And it's the IRS.
23: Coming in an envelope.
2: Well, it's they've gone so tech that now they're going back to like the ground game.
23: Oh. Right. Because that seems believable.
2: If it comes to your mail.
23: Well, and the IRS says on their website, the only way we will communicate with you is to mail. So I was like, well, then it has to be the IRS because it didn't come text, phone, email. It came through the mail. Man, that's creepy.
24: These guys are good.
2: Yeah. IRS sold out their game plan, though. Now the bad guys know what they're going to do.
23: Exactly. Now they need to quit mailing things.
2: The IRS?
23: Yeah.
2: Yeah, but what do they do, come to your door? They have to go to everybody's door now? And then it's like the guys who came to your door and sold you plants?
23: No, it was fruits and vegetables.
2: Yeah.
23: For the needy.
2: Yeah, how'd that work out?
23: He was definitely scamming me. But I thought this was a place providing him with employment since he was just out of prison and nobody else would hire him. So I thought, wow, this is great. He's getting work opportunity. We're feeding, you know, the unhoused.
2: Mm-hmm. Is that homeless?
23: Yes.
24: The unhoused.
2: Is unhoused?
23: Got it. You can say it either way.
2: You can?
23: Yeah.
2: All right.
23: I think.
2: Yeah. I had to call the pharmacy yesterday because I'd take the baby to the doctor. And so it's all AI now. And it's even worse than just that. Hey, press a button. You have to like talk to the AI. And so I called yesterday and I was just like, is the prescription ready? Because they're like, we'll send the prescription. So I call and it's, you know, press one for the desk, press two for the pharmacy. So there is a press. And then it's like, hey, just say what you need. And the woman's voice, the robot voice is like so chill. She's like, hey, just say what you need. And I'm like, I'm just calling to see if my prescription's ready. And they're going, all right, cool. What's birth date? And so I give them the baby's birthday. And they're like, nah, that's not, we don't have that in our system.
23: And I'm like, because is this her first?
2: Mm-hmm. But they should have. Mm-hmm. And so I say it again. She's like, oh, turns out we do. Like, it's so weirdly chill. I know. And so they're like, oh, it's not ready. There's been a delay. Do you want to talk to somebody? And I'm like, yes. And the whole time I was going like, operator.
23: I told you, you have to start cussing at it.
2: I don't curse though.
23: I know, but well, for the sake of speaking to a human. Yeah.
2: And so she goes, all right, we're going to put you through. Just leave a voicemail and somebody will call you back. And I'm like, no, because no one will ever call me back. Mm-hmm. Or I answer and it's like, hey, it's me again. And so I leave a voicemail and I'm like, hey, I'm trying to get my daughter's prescription. I said it was delayed. Can you please call me back? I'd gone through it like six times though, just trying to get the operator, hitting the pound button over and over again. And so they called me back within like 10 minutes. And so it had to be sent to another pharmacy because they didn't have it there. So they were like, wait like an hour and go over. And I went, and I know they're jammed, so not the issue. But I sat in my car for another hour once I got there. Because really? They were like, we'll fill it. It's just going to take a minute. They were just slammed. I wasn't upset about it. But between the AI operator, like all chill, delaying me, and then me just sitting there, is a long evening.
23: Yeah.
2: It's 11. She's like, hey, what's up?
23: You must have been there at prime time.
2: 6:15.
23: People getting off work, picking up their prescription.
2: Car line was all the way backed up. And then when I got there, I thought, surely I've been in line so long that it'll be ready. And then they were like, would you mind pulling up here? I was there for another hour. I know.
23: What'd you do? Get on TikTok?
2: I'm in my car. My hands are free. So I do get on TikTok, but I also have a podcast going at the same time. And so I'm like overly stimulated and I constantly have to rewind the podcast because I'm on TikTok.
23: Do you ever get so overly stimulated while you're driving? I get you were parked in that case, but like when I'm driving, sometimes I just have to like turn everything off.
2: No.
23: I just have to like, I start hitting everything. Like at one moment, it just hits me that it's all too much and I need to just drive.
2: No, I think that's medicine. You need medicine.
23: No, I don't. I don't know. Well, I don't want the medicine. I'd rather just turn everything off.
2: I have gotten in the past couple of months where I'm like, man, I don't really like my phone as much anymore.
23: Good for you.
0: That's great.
23: What do you think? It's the baby? It has to be. That's the only thing that's different.
2: I don't know. Twitter, TikTok, not so much. Instagram, it's so toxic. Like at times I'm just like, what are we even doing? I'm not anti-phone. I still like my phone because I'm able to connect with a lot of people. But it's just that for some reason I've not been as drawn to it. I told my wife last night because usually that's how I'll fall asleep. I sleep with an AirPod in, listen to a podcast to fall asleep. But I was on my phone beforehand and I was like, I'm just kind of over it, like over my phone. Like I just too much going on.
23: You know how I told you my friend hired a sleep expert? Maybe you don't remember, but he did. And he said it's changed his life. And I asked him about sleeping with AirPod in, listening to something. And he was like, oh, yeah, she definitely would be against that.
2: Okay. Well, everybody's not for everybody. You know?
23: Well, I was asking for you, though. I know, but you want to get better sleep.
2: That's the only way I can sleep because my mind races so hard. If I have nothing going on, I spiral out and never go to sleep.

0: mercy. 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
3: Last Wednesday, three generations of the same family graduated together at Utah Valley University's class of 2026. And not just mom and daughter, which happens, and that's still really cool. Grandma, mom, and daughter. Wow. Diana, Melissa, and Hadley all received bachelor's degrees. They finished the same semester. They did not plan on the timing happening. It came as a surprise when they kind of compared their schedules because one of them had one class they had to get in. And so Diane has been working toward the degree for 40 years. She stepped away for work and responsibilities back in the olden days, you know. You guys have to do back in the olden days. And so they all, that's a really crazy picture. That's like a picture that that family will love forever. Mm-hmm. That's a really cool picture. I haven't seen the picture, but I'm sure they all took one together, all three in their gowns. That's awesome. That's from People Magazine. That's what it's all about.
0: That was Tell Me Something Good.

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1: 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We got into that. Who was best and really who was worst? Worst grades in high school. We went around the room there. We talked about Mother's Day. Who should be celebrated, your wife or your actual mom? So all that, just check out the Bobby Bones Show podcast. Search for it today. It'll be up. It's free. Just hit subscribe.
0: Bobby wanted to know what hit song Jason Aldean almost never cut.
2: Big Green Tractor. That was one that Michael Knox was really, my producer, he was really fired up about that song. And, you know, it was just a little, it's kind of like 1994 to me. It's like a little bit of a tongue-in-cheek lyric, which I don't typically do those kind of things. And that was one that he had to kind of talk me into a little bit. And to this day, it's the longest running number one that we had, which was a 4-week number one. And
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Hello, it's Amy James. What song would you like to hear? You can let us know by just tapping that talk back, Mike, and tell us anything you want. 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

Dayton's new country, 103.9. Hello and welcome to your Thursday. It's Amy James. Parker McCollum has a new video for his song, Killing Me. He explains why his wife, Hallie Ray, is in it next. It's a good reason to be loved by you.

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Hello, it's Amy James. 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

Dayton's New Country 103.9. That's new Jason Aldean. Don't tell on me. Hello, it's Amy James. I got a few TV notes I'm going to tell you all about next. Now, Morgan Wallen and Post.

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1: 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Can't believe it.
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0: 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With Megan Maroney, Beautiful Things. Hi, it's Amy James. How beautiful would it be for you to win $1,000? Get ready. 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

Number one for new country and Bobby Bones in the morning. 103.9. That Chevy Silverado from Bailey Zimmerman. May 17th, the ACM Awards happen. First time host Shania Twain will tell us why she said yes to the gig next.

0: 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For the first time ever, Shania Twain will be your host for the ACM Awards. Why did she say yes to the gig?
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1: We got to say congratulations to Annie, another 9K payday winner. 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
2: I knew I'd see her around. I'd be at some party, she'd show up and I'd be walking out. Or across some parking lot, hiding behind her sister. I'd look up, she'd be at the red light beside me in that white Maxima with a sticker on the back. I'd ask,

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Hi, it's Amy James. Here's your heads up. You cannot win the 9K payday and have $1,000 extra this summer if you're not playing along. 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It's how we let you know you won. Lady A. Picture perfect.

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1: TikTok, Instagram, I know you're on those. 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Got Mother's Day Sunday. Tyler, for fun, if your mom was to write a Yelp review on you as her child, what would it say, you think?
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darling. Number one for new country and Bobby Bones in the morning, 103.9. So we got one more season of this, then it's done. The Night Agent, such a great show on Netflix. I'm kind of bummed about this. They better do a good send-off. Otherwise, well, there's nothing I can do. I'll be upset. Here's John Morgan and Kid Myself.

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I got that.

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0: First call of the night. Let's see who it is. Reach out. There's Lainey Wilson.

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0: Dayton's new country 103.9. Love getting to know y'all a little bit better. At the end of the day, y'all are the star of the show. We're just hitting buttons here. Instagram, Wayne, D, and Tate. We called the kickstart call, though.
1: All right, so let's go to the first call. Who do we have?
2: Hi, this is Stacy.
0: Stacy, what is up? How the heck are you?
2: I'm pretty good, but I've been seeing this new guy, and I did like a full FBI investigation.
0: Oh, Lord.
1: As you should. Yeah.
2: Thank you. And so my question is, why does he follow like 742 girls, and like six of them are named Kayla?
1: Oh.
2: And I'm not saying like it's not necessarily bad or like a red flag, but I did check to see if any of them look like me. Like, am I being dramatic? Am I the weird one? I'm not sure.
0: Tay, I'm quick to reply. You go first here.
1: I don't think you're weird at all for doing that. Okay. I mean, yeah, I would feel some type of way if I noticed that he was following a crap ton of girls. I'd be like, what the heck? Who is this guy?
2: Does he follow every girl that he sees? I don't even know that many people.
1: Yeah. Are they like models or are they like everyday?
2: It's a good mix. It's hard to tell these days. I don't know. You get the right angle and filter, everybody's a model.
0: But let me say this. If you are following, I'll say I can only speak for men, right?
2: Okay.
0: I don't follow like models or anything like that, because what's the point of following them? Because you're literally, you follow somebody like that. They're not actors. They're not actresses. They're not singers. You're following that to look at them. And if you need somebody to look at, that's not your person, I think that creates an issue.
1: Ooh, go off, yeah.
0: And if there's a guy right now that's like, whatever, bro, you're the problem. You're the problem, Chad.
1: Girl, I would say he's a red flag. I'm just going to throw it out there.
2: All right. I like that he's a red flag and not me for looking.
0: No, listen, it's 2026. I don't trust nobody. So, hey, thank you for listening. Thank you for checking in.
2: Thank you.
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1: 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You want in on a new song before anybody else hears it? Let's just say our friend Kenny Chesney got a big surprise. 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

0: 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Got to dive in. Got some massive stories coming up today. What up?
1: Luke Combs keeps smashing records. This is crazy.
0: Shocker. By the way, you met him first as an iHeart Country on the Merge artist. So I'm not saying we get some credit, but like, that's our guy right there. iHeart Country Roundup on the way in under

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2: All right, so last at Pio Stadium. Now this past weekend, Luke Combs shattered records once again with his appearance at Neyland Stadium in Knoxville, Tennessee. The concert, which featured openers Dierks Bentley, Ty Myers, Jake Worthington, and Thelma and James, drew 92,045 fans, which broke the record for the largest concert attendance in Neyland Stadium history, set by Garth Brooks back in 2019. All right, next, newcomer Carter Faith has been tapped to sing the official theme song of this year's award show for the ACM. It's pretty cool, called Let's Go to Vegas. Original hit from Faith Hill. Faith and Faith, we love that for them. But that song was back in, 1995 is when it came out. But the song is available to stream now on Amazon Music and is featured in the official trailer for the 61st ACM Awards. So go check it out. All right, and last, it seems like the beef between Kacey Musgraves and Miranda Lambert has truly been squashed, which I love to see. The two have both admitted to having their differences in the past, but the recording of Horses and Divorces on Kacey's new album, Middle of Nowhere, suggests those fences have been mended. If there was any doubt of that case, Monday night should put those fears to rest because both Kacey and Miranda took the stage in Texas where they debuted the track live for the very first time. It's all over the internet and it's such a cute moment. Go check it out when you have a moment. That's your iHeart Country Roundup with Tay.
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